Ooh, I love the piano decay at the end of that version of Thelonious Monk's Straight No Chaser. Again, this is Made in Dublin. Tommy Flanagan with John Wadham drums, Lindsay Horner bass, recorded in the summer of 1984 in Dublin. Straight No Chaser, Thelonious Monk. And the piece before that was recorded in 1994 in Ann Arbor at Kerrytown Concert House. The tune, penned by Thad Jones, called Mean What You Say, was Marcus Belgrave on trumpet with Tommy Flanagan, piano, Lewis Nash, Peter Washington on bass and drums, live at Kerrytown Concert House. I'm Linda Yon, so glad you're listening and so thankful for your support. You, listening, donating, supporting what we do here at WRCJ, really make it happen. We get in, we get to play the music and share it with you, but it is your listener support that really makes things happen for 90.9 WRCJ, and we thank you. Let's continue. Here's another one with Tommy Flanagan on piano, and we just got through John Coltrane 100. Let's do one more from John Coltrane. It's the classic, Giant Steps. Tommy Flanagan's on piano, Paul Chambers is on bass, and Arthur Taylor on drums.

90.9 WRCJ and the swing set. Oscar Peterson at the piano just polished that one off beautifully. The standard called Dancing on the Ceiling. And this is the recording that came out a year ago, and I think it's just still really relevant because it was recorded at Baker's Keyboard Lounge in 1960 here in Detroit. Oscar Peterson at the piano, Ed Thigpen on drums, and the bassist, Ray Brown. October 13th will be Ray Brown's centennial birthday. And we heard Ray Brown leading a big band, and that was just some marvelous work from Snooky Young on trumpet with Milt Jackson on vibes and others. The tune called Lined with a Groove from Ray Brown. And, of course, you'll be hearing more of Ray. And I should add that on the

time. And here is a beautiful piano work again. Yoko Miwa, the pianist, the singer, is Mikaela Shirley. It's from the disc called The Midnight Hour. And this is the Brian Wilson song, God Only Knows.

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I remember when I was a little girl, our house caught fire. I'll never forget the look on my father's face as he gathered me up in his arms and raced through the burning building out to the pavement. And I stood there, shivering in my pajamas, and watched the whole world go up in flames. And when it was all over, I said to myself, "Is that all there is to a fire?"

I was 12 years old. My daddy took me to the circus, the greatest show on earth. There were clowns and elephants, dancing bears, and a beautiful lady in pink tights flew high above our heads. And as I sat there watching, I had the feeling that something was missing. I don't know what, but when it was all over, I said to myself, is that all there is to the circus?

We'd take long walks down by the river, or just sit for hours gazing into each other's eyes. We were so very much in love. And then one day, he went away, and I thought I'd die. But I didn't. And when I didn't, I thought to myself, is that all there is to love?

0: I know what you must be saying to yourselves. If that's the way she feels about it, why doesn't she just end it all?
1: Oh no, not me. I'm not ready for that final disappointment.
0: 'Cause I know, just as well as I'm standing here talking to you, that when that final moment comes and I'm breathing my last breath, I'll be saying to myself,

Is that all there is? It's a big question, isn't it? Peggy Lee first asked it with the Lieber Installer tune, and I think it's quite courageous of the trio Duchess to take it on and to do it the way they did. They are Amy Cervini, Hilary Gardner, and Melissa Stilianu, and all three of them did various parts of the narration. And what a wonderful band that they had behind them, arranged by Oded Lev Ari, Michael Cabe, Matt Aronoff, Summer Camargo, Nick Finzer. It's a beautiful record by Duchess called A Marvelous Party. Another recent one in the collection is by Jennifer Madsen, Girl Talk, the CD for Ms. Madsen, with bassist Clipper Anderson, Mark Ivester on drums, and Brent Edstrom, piano. I think this represents some Northwest-like jazz. Girl Talk from Jennifer Madsen, Any Place I Hang My Hat Is Home. A recent recording by Jonathan Caron is called To Diane Shore with Love, and most of the tunes are sung by Jonathan. But in this case, the one we just heard, that was Diane Shore singing I'll Be Seeing You with Tamir Handelman on piano. And we began with the new offering called The Midnight Hour by pianist Yoko Miwa and vocalist Michaela Shirley covering God Only Knows. Let's do one more from the 1984 Tommy Flanagan Made in Dublin. Went into the studio after performing in a concert which was just relaxed and fun. And you can really sense the relaxed feeling in this solo piano rendition of Lady Be Good by Tommy Flanagan.

a most appreciative audience in 1965 in Hamburg for Ella Fitzgerald and her terrific trio. Tommy Flanagan, piano, Keeter Betts on bass, Gus Johnson, drums, and here's that rainy day, 1965 Verve recording, Ella in Hamburg. And perhaps 1965, mid-60s was the era when Tommy Flanagan was Ella Fitzgerald's main accompanist, and perhaps he had Ella Fitzgerald on his mind when he made that solo piano rendition of Lady Be Good. And this was taken from Made in Dublin, recently, or to be released soon, from Livia Records in Ireland. So I hope you've enjoyed a lot of piano and Tommy Flanagan this evening here on 90.9 WRCJ. I sure have enjoyed sharing it with you. And you make it possible for us to share this music, tell the stories, and just keep it going. So thank you so much for listening and for the great support. You're very important to WRCJ. And of course, you're important to lots of people, and people that you love, that you work with in your neighborhood. So take really good care of yourself so that you can then take care of them. And we at WRCJ will take care of the music. Here's one more beautiful piano piece, and this is from a brand new offering by pianist Monty Alexander, with bassist Lou Selleck, Jason Brown on drums, and Bobby Thomas Jr. the percussion. It's Marvin Gaye's What's Going On.

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Monty Alexander playing the tune for you on 90.9 WRCJ-FM and HD1 Detroit. 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

That's music from bassist Brandy Disterheft and her trio. Brandy Disterheft, the album is called Surfboard, the tune On Broadway, with Portino on drums and Klaus Mueller at the piano, preceded by percussionist, drummer, Joe Chambers. Joe Chambers from an album titled Samba de Maracatu, and the tune You and the Night and the Music, with Steve Haynes on bass and Brad Merritt at the piano. And we began that set with saxophonist Phil Woods, along with Brian Lynch on trumpet, Bill Charlap at the piano. Steve Gilmore was the bassist, Bill Goodwin on drums, with a tune from an album titled This Is How I Feel About Quincy, all of the music written by Quincy Jones, and that was Quincy's Stockholm Sweetening to start that set. I'm John Hill, and we're listening to jazz. From a disc titled The New Phil Woods Album, this is called Gene.

Two big bands in that set, both of them featuring bassist Christian McBride, one of them led by bassist Christian McBride. We just heard Down by the Riverside from the Christian McBride Big Band from an album titled For Jimmy, Wes, and Oliver. That's Smith, Montgomery, and Nelson, respectively. Down by the Riverside with Mark Whitfield on guitar, Joey DeFrancesco on organ, and Quincy Phillips on drums, along with a great horn section. And speaking of a great horn section, we heard Christian McBride featured with the Airmen of Note from an album titled 2020 Jazz Heritage Series. That was a Christian McBride composition titled Getting to It, featuring Major Sergeant Jeff Reeser there on guitar. Getting to It from the Airmen of Note, the United States Air Force Band, opening the set. We're listening to jazz.

Music from an album by bassist Buster Williams titled Crystal Reflections, featuring the vibes of Roy Ayers on a Roy Ayers tune called Vibrations, with Kenny Barron at the piano and Billy Hart on drums. We also heard vibist Roy Ayers starting the set with the title track from his album Everybody Loves the Sunshine. I'm John Hill. Thanks for joining me for this hour of jazz. I'll see you later.

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vibist Milt Jackson meets the Clayton Hamilton Jazz Orchestra from the album Explosive. That was Bag's Groove to open this hour of jazz for us. I'm your host, John Hill.

That is music from drummer Richard Barata. Richard Barata from his album Music and Film, The Real Deal. Richard Barata with Vincent Herring on saxophone. Bill O'Connell was the pianist. Paul Ballenbach, the guitarist. And on bass, Michael Getz. Music and Film, The Real Deal. The tune there, theme from The Godfather. And we began that set with a duet by pianist Chick Corea and vocalist Bobby McFerrin, one of Chick's favorite duet partners. Chick Corea and Bobby McFerrin in a medley titled Concierto de Arañas and Spain. It comes from a disc titled, a two-disc set actually, titled Rendezvous in New York, and includes not only Bobby McFerrin, but members of bands that Chick Corea has been the leader of from his earliest recordings right on up to the present, including Roy Haynes, Miroslav Vitus, Joshua Redman, John Patitucci, Dave Weckl, and many others. Rendezvous in New York, recorded at the Blue Note nightclub in New York around the time of Chick's 60th birthday in 2001. We are listening to jazz. I'm John Hill. This is pianist Bud Powell from the album Bud Powell in Paris, Parisian Thoroughfare.

That's vocalist Betty Carter from her album titled Feed the Fire, the tune Sometimes I'm Happy. Jerry Allen at the piano, Dave Holland on bass, and Jack DeJohnette on drums. Betty Carter preceded by more music from Chick Corea's album Rendezvous in New York. That was Chick Corea with the Now He Sings, Now He Sobs trio, with drummer Roy Haynes and bassist Miroslav Vitus doing the song Matrix from Chick's first album as a leader called Now He Sings, Now He Sobs. And this album, Rendezvous in New York, recorded over a series of nights at the Blue Note nightclub, brings Chick back together with some of his favorite bandmates as well as duet partners in the presence of vibist Gary Burton or pianist Gonzalo Rubalcaba. Members of the acoustic band, drummer Dave Weckl and bassist John Patitucci, and the new trio with bassist Avishai Cohen and Jeff Ballard, among others. A very nice two-disc set, Chick Corea, Rendezvous in New York. We're listening to jazz.

0: That's a tune called Boom Diddle It. Yep, from guitarist Mike Scott. Mike Scott's album is Collecting Things, with Joe Bagg at the piano, Derek Oles on bass, and Jake Reed on drums, preceded by Gordon Goodwin's Big Fat Band. That's fat with a PH. The album is called Act Your Age, and that was a tune featuring Chick Corea at the piano, Chick's tune Senior Mouse. And it was a tune called Shake It Till You Hear It Sizzle to start things off by saxophonist Edith Schnurr. Live at the Jazz Station is the name of the disc. Edith, I-D-I-T, Schnurr, S-H-N-E-R. I'm John Hill. Thanks for joining me for Jazz This Hour. I'll see you later.
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2: For generations, jazz has tried to unravel the mystery of Charles Buddy Bolden, whose bold, fiery horn lines helped change the course of music history. By the turn of the century, Bolden was celebrated as the king of New Orleans music. Drawing on the city's rich mix of sounds, he reshaped them on the cornet, playing by ear and improvising with unmistakable style. His improvisational fire just set him apart. Sadly, Bolden's reign was short-lived. At just 30 years old, he was committed to an institution. But it was during that time, the music he helped create found its name, jazz, and quickly spread across America and around the world. 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

from Gordon Goodwin's Big Fat Band. That's the title track from the album Act Your Age, with Eric Marienthal on sax. Nathan East was the bassist. I'm John Hill, your host for this hour of jazz.

That was a Horace Silver tune called Filthy McNasty. The words were written by the vocalist Eddie Jefferson, and it comes from an album titled The Genius of Eddie Jefferson, featuring vocalist Alan Harris. Alan Harris there with pianist Eric Reed, drummer Willie Jones III, the bassist was George Delancey, and the saxophonists Richie Cole and Ralph Moore. Alan Harris from The Genius of Eddie Jefferson. We heard the instrumental version of Filthy McNasty, done by trombonist Conrad Herrig and his band. Comes from the album The Latin Side of Horace Silver. That was Bill O'Connell at the piano, along with bassist Ruben Rodriguez, drummer Robbie Amin, Richie Flores on congas, Alex Sipiagin on trumpet, alto saxophonist Craig Handy, and tenor saxophonist Igor Bootman. Conrad Herrig, The Latin Side of Horace Silver. I'm John Hill, and we're listening to jazz. Here's sax man Coleman Hawkins with Bean.

From an album by saxophonist Bob Belden titled Tapestry, an homage to the music of Carole King, that was So Far Away, with Tim Higgins on trumpet, Kevin Hayes was the pianist, Scott Kinsey on synthesizers, John Hart was the guitarist, David Dyson on bass, and Billy Kilson was the drummer. Bob Belden from Tapestry. Preceding that was Natalie Cole. Natalie Cole's album Take a Look and the song This Will Make You Laugh. We began the set with Ruby, performed by saxophonist David Newman from an album titled I Remember Brother Ray, Ray Charles. That was Steve Nelson on vibes. John Hicks was the pianist, the bassist was John Minigon, and the drummer, Winard Harper. David Newman opening that set. We're listening to jazz.

0: Fly Me to the Moon from guitarist Wes Montgomery and his album Road Song, preceded by the band Return to Forever, who, after a couple of years of touring, in February of 76, brought their band into the studio and produced this album, Romantic Warrior. We heard the title track with Chick Corea on keys. Stanley Clark was the bassist, guitarist Al DiMeola, and drummer Lenny White. Romantic Warrior, an album that charted number 35 on the Billboard Top 200 album list, which was no small feat for a jazz album at that time. I'm John Hill. Thanks for joining me for Jazz This Hour. I'll see you later.
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2: For generations, jazz has tried to unravel the mystery of Charles Buddy Bolden, whose bold, fiery horn lines helped change the course of music history. By the turn of the century, Bolden was celebrated as the king of New Orleans music. Drawing on the city's rich mix of sounds, he reshaped them on the cornet, playing by ear and improvising with unmistakable style. His improvisational fire just set him apart. Sadly, Bolden's reign was short-lived. At just 30 years old, he was committed to an institution. But it was during that time, the music he helped create found its name, jazz, and quickly spread across America and around the world. 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

0: Beethoven's Grand Fugue, one of the most astonishing pieces of music ever written, premiered to scathing reviews in March 1826, just 1 year before the composer's death. "Incomprehensible, like Chinese," said one reviewer. "An indecipherable, uncorrected horror," said composer and violinist Louis Spohr. Beethoven's publisher was so concerned, he asked that Beethoven write a different finale to his string quartet. Surprisingly, the notoriously stubborn composer agreed. Perhaps even Beethoven knew, on some level, that this enigmatic masterpiece was ahead of its time. In fact, the Grand Fugue was so far ahead of its time that it would take another 100 years before it was played with any regularity. None other than Igor Stravinsky claimed that it is an absolutely contemporary piece of music that will be contemporary forever. Indeed, some analysts see it as the forerunner of atonality and foreshadowing the 12-tone system of Arnold Schoenberg. Remarkably, the Grand Fugue looks forward and backward to the music of J.S. Bach. This is Beethoven's answer to Bach's magnum opus, The Art of Fugue. But Beethoven ups the ante, infusing Baroque counterpoint with fiendishly difficult rhythms, startling harmony and mammoth proportions, unleashing his full passion and fury, and leaving the listener breathless in its wake. The Grand Fugue, a testament to the indefatigable spirit and immortal genius of Beethoven, stands alone, unrivaled for nearly 200 years. At WRCJ, we pride ourselves on presenting masterworks, whether they're classical or jazz. 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

Recorded in 1985, the guitar duo of Larry Coryell and Emily Remler. That was just 5 years before her death at the age of 32. That tune was Clifford Brown's Joy Spring. Up next, another great lady of jazz, Shirley Horn.

That's Bobby Hutcherson on the vibes. The tune, The Coaster, a great rhythm section with him. Jerry Allen on piano, Al Foster on drums, and Christian McBride playing bass. And they're joined by Kenny Garrett on alto sax. Before that, the divine Shirley Horn playing piano and singing. Such a sad tune, The Meaning of the Blues, and beautiful flugelhorn played by Roy Hargrove. I'm Jana Lee Ross. You're listening to Jazz. Thank you so much for sharing this music with me. You can get in touch with us anytime at our email address and let us know what you love about the jazz. 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Now we will visit Antigua. Well, the name of the tune is down from Antigua. I think they were playing in New York City somewhere. It's Jim Hall, a virtuoso guitarist in a trio of piano and bass. You will not miss the drums, I promise. On piano, Larry Goldings. On bass, Steve LaSpina.

I told you you wouldn't miss the drums. That is a grooving trio of Steve LaSpina on bass, Larry Goldings playing piano, and the guitar master Jim Hall playing his tune Down from Antigua. I'm Jane Lee Ross, and you're listening to Jazz. Here's a little social soft shoe from Wynton Marsalis.

A quiet duo of Quiet Nights, the tune written by Antonio Carlos Jobim, also known as Corcovado. That was Ron Carter playing bass, Houston Person playing sax. And before that, we heard Ron Carter playing with another great saxophonist, Wayne Shorter. And the tune was written by Ron Carter. That was Little Waltz. You're listening to Jazz.

0: Anita O'Day singing and swinging Cole Porter's Just One of Those Things. Before that, James and Wes, a tune written by Jimmy Smith, referring to himself and guitarist Wes Montgomery from their record, The Dynamic Duo. I'm Janie Lee Ross. Thank you so much for listening to Jazz.
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from Paris Encounters, recorded in Paris in 1969. Violinist Stefan Grappelli giving the standard Here's That Rainy Day, a very French twist. With Stefan Grappelli, Gary Burton on vibes. I'm Jana Lee Ross. Thank you so much for listening to Jazz With Me. 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

Portrait in Black and White. Music composed by the great Brazilian musician Antonio Carlos Jobim and performed there by Chet Baker in 1987 live in Tokyo, very near the end of Chet's life, playing brilliantly. With Chet, we have Harold Danko on piano, John Ingles on drums, and Hein Vandergein playing bass. I'm Jana Lee Ross. You're listening to Jazz. Thank you so much for sharing this music with me. We'll hear now from a CD called Much in Common, a collaboration between Milt Jackson on vibes and Ray Brown on bass. And they formed an all-star big band. And in the reed section of the all-star big band, a very young Phil Woods. You're going to hear Phil Woods later on in this set playing a Stevie Wonder tune. And Ray Brown, you're also going to hear in this set getting funky with the godfather of soul, James Brown. So you got to hear the whole set.

the very recognizable alto sax voice of Phil Woods. Phil Woods did a lot of session work on pop music. He played that great sax solo on Billy Joel's Just the Way You Are. He played on a lot of Steely Dan tracks, and he won a Grammy for the record you just heard from. That was from his live record in 1976. That tune was Stevie Wonder's Superwoman, Where Were You When I Needed You. Before that, a tune that Stevie Wonder recorded and made famous and sung there by the godfather of soul, James Brown, for Once in My Life. And in that band, Ray Brown playing bass. Ray Brown is everywhere. Before that, we heard Ray Brown in his collaboration with Milt Jackson, their all-star big band, playing Dew and Mud. I'm Jana Lee Ross. You're listening to Jazz. Here's another Stevie Wonder song for you. Guitarist Paul Bolenbeck, a beautiful solo version of Stevie Wonder's Visions from his CD Soul Grooves.

That was Buck Hill playing sax on Have You Met Miss Jones from the record Great Scott with an exclamation point. And the Great Scott in reference there is Shirley Scott playing the organ. It's her record. Before that, A Lot of Living to Do. That from the show Bye Bye Birdie. It doesn't sound like that in the show. That's a great arrangement by Pat Metheny from his Trio 99-00 CD. And the trio is Pat himself on guitar with Larry Grenadier on bass, Bill Stewart playing drums. I'm Jana Lee Ross. Thank you so much for sharing this jazz with me. You can get in touch with us anytime at our email. Let us know what you love about jazz. Our email address is jazznetwork@wfmt.com. Earlier this hour, we heard Chet Baker in 1987 live in Tokyo. Now we'll hear Chet recorded about 30 years earlier than that.

0: Chet Baker singing and playing trumpet so sweetly. That's a Jimmy Van Heusen tune. I'm Jana Lee Ross. You're listening to Jazz.
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2: Outer space has inspired composers from Haydn to Holst to John Williams, but two composers, Alexander Scriabin and Sun Ra, believed they were extraterrestrial. Scriabin began his career as a composer of charming little piano vignettes. In 1902, at the age of 30, a personality change led him to leave Russia, abandon traditional tonality, and write in a brilliant, visionary manner that foreshadowed the avant-garde of the 20th century. Later works channeled mysticism and eroticism with titles like Toward the Flame, and markings such as With a Voluptuousness Becoming More and More Ecstatic. His personal journals revealed he believed he was God, and that his magnum opus, Mysterium, a multimedia extravaganza set in the foothills of the Himalayas, incorporating dance, light, smells, and colors, would cause the end of the world. Scriabin died in 1915. Herman Blount, a.k.a. Sun Ra, was a year old. Pianist, composer, and jazz visionary Sun Ra claimed to have arrived on Earth from the planet Saturn. He formed the Sun Ra Orchestra, an influential, extraordinary band featuring spectacular theatrics. Band members dressed in eye-catching costumes evoking Egypt and outer space, and concerts included flashing lights, dancers, wild improvisations, and even flamethrowers. Sun Ra kept his music locked in a safe. Like Scriabin, he believed that if wrongly performed, the world would come to an end. Scriabin and Sun Ra occupied opposite ends of the 20th century, but shared a common link. Their music was truly out of this world. At WRCJ, we pride ourselves on presenting masterworks, whether they're classical or jazz. 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

That tune is called The Thumb, written by the man who was nicknamed The Thumb, guitar wizard Wes Montgomery. Why was he called The Thumb? Well, apparently he had a very big dexterous thumb, and he used his thumb to play rather than a guitar pick, hence the name. That's from his 1966 release called Tequila. Grady Tate with him on drums, Ron Carter on bass, and Ray Barreto playing congas. And in just a minute, we'll hear a track that Ray Barreto recorded 40 years after this release. A great prolific career for that fantastic musician, Ray Barreto. I'm Jana Lee Ross. 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Now for that Ray Barreto track. This is from Ray Barreto's final recording made in 2006. His record called Standards Reconditioned, spelled R-I-C-A-N as in Puerto Rican. Also appearing on this record, the pianist Hilton Ruiz. This is Brandy's Blues.

We started that set with Brandy's Blues, the final recording from the great conguero Ray Barreto. He made that record in 2006. After that, Wes Montgomery in 1965, Smoking at the Half Note, the tune What's New. On that great recording, Smoking at the Half Note, very, very famous live recording, the rhythm section of Wynton Kelly on piano with Wes and Jimmy Cobb on drums, Paul Chambers on bass. And Paul Chambers and Jimmy Cobb are on the next very famous recording that we'll hear from Miles Davis's Kind of Blue. This is All Blues.

1959 was a busy year for Miles Davis. We just heard from the 1959 recording Sketches of Spain. That was the Pan Piper, a great collaboration between Miles Davis and the arranger Gil Evans. And before that, from the 1959 release Kind of Blue, the tune All Blues. And when you mention Kind of Blue, you kind of have to mention everybody on the record. It's sort of a ritual, a litany of saints, if you will. Miles on trumpet with Coltrane on tenor, Cannonball Adderley on alto, the rhythm section of Bill Evans on piano, Paul Chambers on bass, and Jimmy Cobb on drums. I'm Jana Lee Ross. You're listening to Jazz. Get in touch with us anytime. 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A little more Miles for you. This from the moody French film Ascenseur pour le Chafaud, The Lift to the Scaffold, a 1957 film noir starring Jean Moreau. Miles composed all the music for the movie.

Chick Corea's acoustic band playing a very sprightly Autumn Leaves with Chick Dave Weckl on drums and John Patitucci playing bass. Before that, one of my favorite singers, Leah Delaria from Play It Cool, really great arrangements of Broadway tunes. That was I've Got Your Number, originally from the 1962 musical Little Me. You're listening to Jazz. I'm Jana Lee Ross. Thanks for enjoying this music with me. Next, we'll hear a track featuring bassist Major Holly. Major Holly, originally from Detroit, and he started his career in the 40s with Oscar Peterson, Woody Herman, Ella Fitzgerald. He had a very prolific career, and he taught at the Berklee College of Music for a few years. You're going to hear him doing some singing in this. He's with pianist Jerry Wiggins. Jerry's playing the melody. And then Major Holly does this sort of scat thing while he plays. Slam Stewart did it as well. So listen for that. It kind of grows on you.

I told you it would grow on you. That's Major Holly playing bass and doing that vocal stuff in the middle there in the style of Slam Stewart. With him, Jerry Wiggins on piano, Ed Thigpen playing drums. The tune, There Will Never Be Another You. I'm Janie Lee Ross. Thanks so much for sharing jazz with me. And, you know, I just need to hear a little bit more of that Major Holly thing. So here's a little bit of him on Mack the Knife.

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0: Walking by flashlight at 6 in the morning, my circle of light on the gravel swinging side to side. So begins a poem written by poet laureate Ted Kooser from a set of 100 short poems he authored in 2001 about the healing power of his pre-dawn winter walks through the Nebraska countryside as an antidote to cancer treatment. Those little snippets found their way to composer and bandleader Maria Schneider, who suggested them to soprano Dawn Upshaw as material for their 2013 recording with the Australian Chamber Orchestra. Schneider, a protege of Miles Davis's arranger Gil Evans, had never written for a string chamber orchestra, and Upshaw typically performs on the Metropolitan Opera stage, not the jazz bandstand. But the two friends trusted one another enough to embrace the challenge of working outside of their respective comfort zones. The result was Winter Morning Walks, a 2014 multiple Grammy Award-winning recording. Schneider and Upshaw brilliantly paint the beauty of the Nebraskan prairie in this song cycle by marrying Kooser's words with the shimmering colors of Schneider's orchestration and Upshaw's divine voice. Winter Morning Walks is a testament to their friendship, mutual respect, and ability to seamlessly unite classical music with jazz by harnessing the healing power of nature with music. At WRCJ, the healing power of music is our mission. 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

Thad Jones' beautiful waltz, A Child is Born, played by pianist Herbie Hancock and Toots Thielemann playing harmonica. You are listening to Jazz. Here's a Duke Ellington tune from Gary Burton's record, Real Life Hits. This is Fleurette Africaine, or Little African Flower.

Fleurette Africaine, a tune composed by Duke Ellington, that is Little African Flower. From Real Life Hits, Gary Burton playing vibes with Makoto Ozone playing piano, also Steve Swallow on bass and Mike Hyman on drums. I'm Jana Lee Ross. Thank you so much for listening to Jazz with me. Now we'll hear three tunes written by Herbie Hancock.

That was a set of three Herbie Hancock tunes, finishing up with Herbie himself at the piano playing Manhattan Island. Before that, from a beautiful record called Finger Painting, the music of Herbie Hancock, a trio of Christian McBride on bass, Nicholas Payton on trumpet, and Mark Whitfield playing guitar. That was Herbie's tune, Speak Like a Child. We'll be hearing from Nicholas Payton a little later on this hour, so listen up for that great New Orleans trumpet from Nicholas Payton. Before Speak Like a Child, we heard Herbie in 1962 from Taken Off, his tune The Maze, with the fantastic rhythm section of Butch Warren on bass, Billy Higgins playing drums, and Herbie is joined by Dexter Gordon on tenor sax, Freddie Hubbard on trumpet. I'm Jana Lee Ross, and you're listening to Jazz.

a modern-day trip to the St. James Infirmary. The ending is still not good. That's from Gumbo Nuevo, a terrific record from trumpeter Nicholas Payton, where he gives updates of traditional New Orleans tunes. I'm Janie Lee Ross. You're listening to Jazz, and this is June Christie.

Taking a Fleetwood Stroll with Jimmy McGriff on organ. He wrote that tune, and that's from his record called The Dream Team. And his dream team consists of Mel Brown on guitar, Bernard Purdy playing drums, two saxes played upon by Red Holloway and David Fathead Newman. Before that, we heard the ultra smooth, ultra cool June Christie singing Willow Weep For Me. I'm Jana Lee Ross. Thank you so much for listening to Jazz With Me. You can get in touch with us anytime by email. Let us know what you love about jazz. Our email address is jazznetwork@wfmt.com. Let's finish up this hour with the vintage jazz guitar of Johnny Smith. This is Little Girl Blue.

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1: The rhythm section's job is to turn time into the time. And the time is called swing. In a four-beat measure, the bass presides over one and three. Let's see. One, two, three, four. One, two, three, four. One, two, three, four. James Cirillo on the guitar is going to show us that though he plays on all four beats, he presides over two and four. Two, one, two, three, four, one, two. So we got our one, two, three, four going.

0: The drummer is in charge of the shuffle that is the foundation of swing. And the bass and guitar are responsible for making sure that the drummer doesn't rush or drag. There it is. Unlegislated division of power. And when it's balanced, it feels so good you have to join in. It still has a lot to teach us.
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From guitarist Henry Robinette's quartet and the album Jazz Standards, Volume 2, Then Again, a Thelonious Monk composition titled San Francisco Holiday, Worry Later. I'm John Hill, and that opens this hour of jazz for us. Glad to have you along.

the Peter Leach New Life Orchestra. The album is called New Life, and that was a song called Portrait of Sylvia, the Peter Leach New Life Orchestra, preceded by vocalist Alan Harris. Alan Harris's album is called Kate's Soul Food, and the song was Autumn Has Found You, with Gregoire Marais there on harmonica. And it was saxophonist Eric Alexander from his album Eric Alexander with Strings that opened the set with his tune Gently, David Hazeltine at the piano. It was bassist John Weber and Joe Farnsworth at the drum set. We're listening to jazz. I'm John Hill. From the Peter Leach New Jazz Orchestra, this is Monk's Circle.

That's keyboardist Antonio Adolfo from an album titled Hybrido, From Rio to Wayne Shorter. It's an album of Wayne Shorter compositions given a Brazilian twist by Antonio Adolfo and his band. That was the tune ESP, preceded by Christian McBride. Christian McBride with a tune called Milestones from the album For Jimmy, Wes, and Oliver. That is Jimmy Smith, Wes Montgomery, and Oliver Nelson. For Jimmy, Wes, and Oliver, the Christian McBride Big Band. And we began that set with Ella Fitzgerald singing the George and Ira Gershwin songbook, Who Cares, the title of that tune, with the Nelson Riddle Orchestra. I'm John Hill, and we're listening to jazz.

0: From an eponymously titled album for vocalist and guitarist Dori Caymmi. Dori Caymmi, one of the members of Brazil's first family of vocalists and songwriters, with a song there called Obsession. Don Grusin on keys, Carlos Vega was the drummer, Jimmy Johnson on bass, and Laudir de Oliveira on percussion. Preceded by keyboardist Cameron Graves. The album is called Seven. We heard the title tune with special guest saxophonist Kamasi Washington. Colin Cook was the guitarist, the drummer Mike Mitchell, and on bass Max Gerald. Keyboardist Cameron Graves. And from bassist Leon Lee Dorsey, a tune called Rakin' and Scrapin', composed and featuring Harold Mabron at the piano, Mike Clark on drums. The album titled Thank You, Mr. Mabron, by bassist Leon Lee Dorsey. I'm John Hill. Thanks for joining me for Jazz This Hour. As always, it's my pleasure to have you along, and I'll see you later.
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2: Paganini, the 18th century violin virtuoso, concertized on a Guarneri violin that he affectionately named My Cannon Violin due to its powerful sound. He bequeathed the violin to Genoa, Italy, where it is considered a national treasure. After 9/11, in solidarity with New York City, Genoa invited jazz violinist Regina Carter to give a concert with the canon. She was the first African-American and jazz musician ever to do so. Carter, a Detroit native and Cass Tech alum, began studying Suzuki violin at the age of 4. But at 16, she heard the jazz violinist Stefan Grappelli at a concert, and it changed the course of her life. She vowed that she would play jazz on the violin, too. Her determination paid off. Today, Carter, like Paganini, is a violin virtuoso, a jazz violin virtuoso, winning a MacArthur Fellowship in 2006 for marrying her conservatory training with jazz improvisation. Carter accepted Genoa's invitation, giving 2 concerts with the canon, one in Genoa and the other at Alice Tully Hall. The experience was both petrifying and exhilarating, given the history and value of the canon. In spite of some reservations by her record label, she was determined to record a CD on the canon, featuring her virtuosity as both a classical and jazz musician. Entitled After a Dream, the recording truly was a dream come true for this visionary Detroiter.
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4: Hi there. Good morning. I'm Dave Wagner. Welcome to Monday. Guess who's here with us early on this morning? Yeah, Romeo and Juliet. They're both here. This is the Romeo and Juliet Overture by Tchaikovsky, the National Symphony Orchestra, with Antal Doradi.

Antal Doradi, that's a name we know fairly well around here. He was music director of the Detroit Symphony Orchestra from 1978 to 1981. National Symphony Orchestra in Washington, D.C. That time around, the Romeo and Juliet Fantasy Overture, the music of Tchaikovsky. Good Monday morning to you, October the 5th. Today is the birth date of Chester A. Arthur, the 21st president of these United States, born on this date in 1829. Also, Ray Kroc, the founder of McDonald's, born on this date in 1902. And Glennis Johns, the actress who played in Mary Poppins, born on this date in 1923. And we have also great music today for you. Today is a World Teachers' Day, also National Do Something Nice Day. I think we can put that all together. We've got for you right now this music of Emmanuel Chabrier, Passage, or Countryside, from Picturesque Pieces for Solo Piano, with Catherine Stott playing the piano.

Paysage or Countryside from Picturesque Pieces by Chabrier. He wrote that in 1880 when he was on vacation at a seaside resort in a town in Normandy. And Catherine Stott played the piano for us this time around right here on the radio, 90.9 FM. Should be a nice day today. We're going to check on the weather forecast here in just a few seconds, but let's get boisterous, shall we? The Concerto Grosso in E minor by William Boyce, the Cantilena Ensemble, and Adrian Shepherd.

0: English composer William Boyce, who lived in a transitional period in music. His career straddled both the Baroque period and the classical period. A changing in styles was something that William Boyce incorporated in his music, writing in the older Baroque style at one time and then writing in the new classical style. So there's William Boyce still in the Baroque style, the Concerto Grosso in E minor, Adrian Shepherd, and the Cantilena Ensemble. Take a look at our weather forecast for today. Looking pretty good, quite frankly. Sunshine today, a high of around 62 degrees. Sunrise this morning, 7:35 a.m. Sunset, 7:07 p.m., giving us 11 hours and 32 minutes of sunshine. And then for tonight, clear skies, 41. Yeah, it's really feeling like fall now, isn't it? Sunshine tomorrow, 62. Sunshine on Wednesday, 68. Still pretty nice weather here. And right on through Thursday, it looks like it's going to be dry all this week. Mostly sunny on Thursday and a high 71. Let's not go any further than that because we will never know what's going to happen after that.
1: 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Bach's Schubert chorales on Friday, October 9th in Bloomfield Hills and Saturday, October 10th in Ann Arbor. 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

Yep, tomorrow is Ticket Tuesday, and we're going to be sharing tickets with you. We just talked about the upcoming concert with the Academy of Early Music and the ensemble Filament, founded in 2019, champion of 17th century chamber music. And, yeah, we're going to give tickets away for their two concerts coming up Friday, this Friday at 7:30 p.m. and Saturday at 7:30 p.m. So either in Beverly Hills or in Ann Arbor, Michigan, we'll be giving tickets away for that. And also some other surprise tickets, too. You've made it possible, by the way, with your support at WRCJ, for us to have, well, not only Ticket Tuesday, but classical music 7 days a week right here on the radio. Mauro Giuliani's music right now. This is a concerto for guitar. In fact, his first concerto for guitar in the key of A major. Claudio Macari, the guitarist, and the ensemble Ottocento.

0: Ah, he's come through for us again. Mauro Giuliani, Italian guitarist, cellist, singer, and composer, the leading guitar virtuoso of the early 19th century, and a man with a beautiful name, Mauro Giuseppe Sergio Pantaleo Giuliani, to put a finer point on it. First movement there, the Allegro Maestoso from his first guitar concerto in A major, Opus 30. Claudio Macchiari, the guitarist, the ensemble Alto Cento joined in. WRCJ FM and HD1 Detroit, today's date sponsor, would like to say another trip around the sun. Hope your actually birthday was fun with lots of gifts and many desserts. Cynthia, wishing you the happiest of birthdays.
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3: 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I love this station.

Music of Carl Maria von Weber, Two Dances, instrumental music from the opera Silvana. We had the Dance of the Young Nobles and the Torch Dance. The Queensland Philharmonic Orchestra there and John Georgiadis. Good morning. I'm Dave Wagner. Monday, October 5th. It's Do Something Nice Day. I don't think we should have to have a special day to do that, but maybe sometimes we all need to have reminders that, hey, we can just chill out a little bit of kindness with those that we encounter. It can go a long way, and it can make someone else's day. And it's good for you, too. People who observe acts of kindness can also benefit from lower stress levels. It can lower your blood pressure and increases oxytocin levels in the blood. These not only increase the general feeling of well-being, but may also help the heart. So, let's make it a kinder world today. Just do something nice today. I don't know. Maybe tell a friend about WRCJ. Relax and share the music with someone. American Fantasia, music of Victor Herbert, composed in 1893, originally for symphonic band. We have the orchestral version, Leonard Slatkin and the St. Louis Symphony Orchestra.

Last hour, we had Leonard Slatkin leading the National Symphony Orchestra, former music director of the Detroit Symphony Orchestra. And there is former music director Leonard Slatkin, this time leading the St. Louis Symphony Orchestra. Music of Victor Herbert, the American Fantasia, the orchestral version. So what happened on this date? I thought you would never ask. On this date, the World Series would broadcast on the radio for the first time in 1921. And hopefully we'll hear more broadcasts too. ESPN Radio will probably be carrying the World Series events here on the radio. Look forward to that, also seeing it on TV. But for me, quite frankly, my greatest joy is listening to the ball game on the radio. Honestly, in a lot of ways, I prefer that over the TV coverage, mainly because I multitask and I can be on the go and listen to the ball game. So, hey, that's the power of radio, don't you know? Mark Rainier is going to play the guitar aquarelle, or watercolor, if you prefer. Music here of Sergio Assad.

Sergio Saad, a Brazilian guitarist who is part of the guitar duo with his brother Odair, the Sergio and Odair Saad duo. And his sister is also, his younger sister, Badi, is also a guitarist. I guess it kind of runs in the family there because dad's a guitarist. Aquarelle, Watercolors by Sergio Saad. Mark Rainier played the guitar. Music next of the Norwegian composer Olo Jallo. And we have a piece entitled The Crossing from Dreamweaver, collection of pieces. And this little ensemble here with the composer playing the piano and Thomas Gould and friends playing a string quartet. Dreamweaver, the name of the piece, Olo Jallo.

Yellow Gallo and his music. He's a freelance musician, currently living in New York City, born in Norway in 1978 and studied at the Royal College of Music in London and at the Juilliard School. I guess that's how he ended up in New York. The Crossing, from a collection of pieces called Dreamweaver, with the pianist Yellow Gallo at the piano, composer at the piano, and the string quartet led there by Thomas Gould. Music of Aram Khachaturian right now. This was premiered in Moscow by David Oistrakh, to whom it was dedicated in November of 1940. The finale from Aram Khachaturian's Violin Concerto in D minor this time around. Itzhak Perlman, the violinist, and the Israel Philharmonic Orchestra, and Zubin Mehta.

0: Aram Khachaturian's music from 1940, and that's the finale from the Violin Concerto in D minor. Itzhak Perlman, the violinist Zubin Mehta, and the Israel Philharmonic Orchestra right here on the radio, 90.9 FM.
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0: It's our first broadcast this season from live from Orchestra Hall with the Detroit Symphony Orchestra. Peter Ungen returns to conduct the Serenade by Leonard Bernstein, the Suite from the Concerto for Orchestra by Joan Tower, and music of John Adams. I'm Dave Wagner. 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Well, here's our all-star lineup for you this morning. Haley Taylor at 10 o'clock, starting off with a complete performance of the Beethoven Symphony No. 4 in B-flat major with the New York Philharmonic Orchestra and Leonard Bernstein. Your box lunch today features the English Concert and Trevor Pinnock with a concerto for two violins and orchestra. Peter Wharf here at 2 p.m. with a violin concerto by Max Bruch with violinist Midori. Exploring Music with Bill McLaughlin at 6 p.m. and then Jazz Tonight at 7 with John Hill. Count on all of the great music coming your way from 90.9 FM. We have music from a movie from the British film called The Blue Lagoon that starred Gene Simmons and Donald Houston. And this is the Rhapsody for Orchestra from the film score, which was put together, arranged, and orchestrated by Philip Lane. This is not from the 1980 remake. Ruman Gamba here and the BBC Philharmonic Orchestra.

Some movie music. Clifton Parker wrote the film score for a 1949 film that starred Gene Simmons and Donald Houston called The Blue Lagoon. And from that is that little rhapsody for orchestra from the film score put together by Philip Lane, the BBC Concert Orchestra there, and Rumen Gamba. And we've got music of Tchaikovsky right now. This is the finale from the Serenade for Strings in C Major with the subtitled Russian Themes. We've got Scott Yu and the Metamorphosen Chamber Orchestra.

0: Scott Yu and the Metamorphosen Chamber Orchestra, the finale from the Serenade for Strings in C Major by Tchaikovsky. Today's day sponsor would like to say, another trip around the sun. Hope your actual birthday was fun with lots of gifts and many desserts. Cynthia, wishing you the happiest of birthdays.
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Music of Beethoven, the Egmont Overture, the Cleveland Orchestra there, and George Sell. Yeah, Egmont actually is a set of incidental pieces written for the play by Goethe. And it's the overture followed actually by a sequence of 9 pieces for soprano, male narrator, and full symphony orchestra. But, of course, the part that's usually played is the overture, and that's what we started off this hour with, some Beethoven here for you on Monday, October the 5th. Good morning. I'm Dave Wagner with the music every morning, Monday through Friday, from 5 a.m. to 10 a.m. Today saw the first performance of the opera Orfeo and Eurydice by Christoph Willibald von Gluck in Vienna on this date in 1762. We've got some music from that opera coming up in the 9 o'clock hour. It's World Teachers Day. And it's National Do Something Nice Day. I think we can put those two together and celebrate all day long. Sospiri, or Sighs, music of Edward Elgar. Don't know what size this is. I think it's the jumbo size. Oh, no, you mean the size, as in S-I-G-H-S. See, it's all how you spell it, isn't it? We've got the English Chamber Orchestra here, and Julian Lloyd

Music originally written for strings, harp, and harmonium. And most recordings substitute an organ for the harmonium. But this performance there has the original instrumentation. Julian Lloyd Webber, the English Chamber Orchestra. I want to give a shout out to the harmonium player. Obviously, that's a reed organ. Also, another name for a reed organ is the harmonium. Sospiri, or Sighs for Strings by Edward Elgar. Ah, okay. I'm so glad we were able to straighten all of that out there and actually hear a harmonium this morning. And now for something completely different this morning. Suzalar.

All right, Monty Python fans, you know that the Liberty Bell March is the opening theme for Monty Python's Flying Circus. It's also an American military march written in 1893, the Liberty Bell, inspired by the spectacle America, where a backdrop depicting the Liberty Bell was lowered. Sousa was there for that performance at the Columbian Exposition in Chicago. He and his band manager, George Hinton, watched the spectacle where that Liberty Bell was lowered, and Hinton suggested the Liberty Bell for the title of Sousa's unnamed march. And coincidentally, Sousa received a letter from his wife saying their son had marched in a parade in honor of the Liberty Bell. So that's how it came to be. Leonard B. Smith, the Detroit Concert Band, they rang the bell this morning for you with the Morning Sousa Alarm, and we'll be back tomorrow with another one for you at public service, so you won't be sleepy throughout the entire day. Two hymn preludes here, music of Vaughan Williams next. One is called Eventide, which is often coupled with the text Abide With Me. And then J.B. Dyke's The King of Love, My Shepherd Is, Dominus Regit Mei. We have Richard Hickox and the Northern Sinfonia of England.

Vaughan Williams music from 1936, two hymn tune preludes with the Northern Symphony of England and Richard Hickox. Weather forecast for today. In fact, all this week is looking really, really nice. Sunshine today on the cool side, high of around 62 degrees. Yes, indeed, the days are getting shorter because a sunrise is coming our way this morning. It's not here yet. Sunrise at 7:35 a.m. Clear skies tonight, 41. Sunshine tomorrow, 62. And sunshine on Wednesday, 68. I think the rain's going to hold off until, well, you know, until the weekend, which is what it often likes to do. But not to worry, it might get you out of doing some of that lawn work. We've got Michael Copley, Dag Ingram, the Cambridge Buskers, and their take on playing the Brandenburg Concertos. Now, if you don't have time for all of them, here they are. They play number two, parts of number three, and the grand finale, which is kind of a mixture of concertos one through six. Got them all here, the Brandenburg Suite by Bach.

0: Michael Copley, Dag Ingram, the Cambridge Buskers, with accordion players, and Michael Copley playing a little tin whistle there, and selections, you know, from the Brandenburg Concertos, when you just don't have time to sit down and listen to just one of them.
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0: Good morning, I'm Dave Wagner. Hey, let's go to the movies, shall we? This is music from The Lavender Hill Mob, classic comedy from the British Ealing Studios that starred Alec Guinness and Stanley Holloway, a film from 1951. Rumen Gamba here in the BBC Philharmonic Orchestra.

little movie music here for you. George Erwick, The Suite from the Lavender Hill Mob, the BBC Philharmonic Orchestra, and Rumbagamba. Hey, I should remind you that every Saturday and Sunday at 6 p.m., Haley Taylor has her film show, film music on the soundtrack. 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Drop in anytime. Variations on a theme of Mozart, music of Fernando Sor. The theme is the duet from Act 1, Scene 3, when Papageno charms the slaves of Monastasos with his magic bells. Christopher Parkening plays the guitar.

Christopher Parkening playing the guitar, and he arranged that Variations on a Theme of Mozart by Fernando Sor. And we've got music of Mozart. This is the first movement of the Paris Symphony, Symphony number 31 in D major. Yes, he wrote that in 1778 during his visit to Paris. The Cappella Istropolitana and Barry Wordsworth.

some Monday Mozart for you. The first movement of the Symphony No. 31 in D Major by Mozart, the Capella Istropolitana, and Barry Wordsworth on WRCJ-FM and HD1 Detroit. Today's day sponsor would like to say, another trip around the sun. Hope your actual birthday was fun with lots of gifts and many desserts. Cynthia, wishing you the happiest of birthdays.

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Oh, my goodness. We've gone about 3 hours here without your vitamin V. So I had to correct that immediately. I realized that when I was looking at the music log here. We haven't had any Vivaldi today. There you go, the violin concerto in D minor from that great collection Il Cimento dell'Armonia dell'Invenzione, the contest between harmony and invention. I think it was a draw. Everyone won there. I Musici, the ensemble, with Felix Ayo playing the violin. Good morning. Welcome to Monday. I'm Dave Wagner here with the music. On this date, the World Series was broadcast on the radio for the first time. That was in 1921. Music of Gustav Holst right now. This is a fugal concerto. This work here is for a flute, oboe, and strings. Kate Hill plays the oboe, Ruth Ballester, the oboist, Stephen Bell, and the Elgar Chamber Orchestra.

Gustav Holst wrote that music in 1923, a fugal concerto with Kate Hill, the flute player, Ruth Bollister, the oboist, the English Chamber Orchestra, and Stephen Pell. Actually, in a lot of ways, really kind of a copy of the Baroque Concerto Grosso, which is a concerto for a group of soloists, in this case, the flute and the oboe. And we have music of Isaac Albéniz. Albéniz actually never published any pieces for guitar, although through the piano transcriptions, it really sounds like he intended to. This is Asturias Leyenda for guitar. Thibaut Garcia plays the guitar here on the radio, 90.9 FM.

piece of music by Isaac Albéniz for piano that ironically is better known as a guitar transcription, Asturias. And then it was later published in Germany under the title Leyenda. So that's why this particular piece has two titles. But it's just one piece of music. Tibo Garcia played the guitar. One of the greatest jazz pianists of the 20th century was a gentleman named Bill Evans, and this is a Bill Evans tune called Your Story from the disc entitled Conversations with Bill Evans. Here's pianist Jean-Yves Thibaudet.

0: Richard Kaufman, the Nuremberg Symphony Orchestra. That's Flying Over Africa from the movie Out of Africa by, well, wasn't the movie wasn't by John Barry, but he did write the film score, so I think that's pretty darned important, don't you think?
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2: 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Julie will be joined by her husband, pianist and composer Jason Yeager, for an intimate evening filled with incredible music and storytelling, 6:30 and 8:45 p.m., Saturday, October 10th at The Q at the DSO. 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

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The Minuetto from the String Quartet, Kershal 590, Music of Mozart. We've got the Emerson String Quartet.

Music of Mozart, the minuet from his very last string quartet. He wrote 23 string quartets, and that is the 23rd in F major. The Emerson String Quartet playing the music there. Two pieces from an opera called Le Roi Magloire, The King in Spite of Himself. And from that opera come two very famous kind of standalone pieces, the Fête Polonaise and the Danse Slave. Name a Yervi here. And the Suisse Romande Orchestra.

0: I was noting today that already I've played pieces conducted by the former Detroit Symphony Orchestra music directors Antal Doradi, Leonard Slatkin, and then, yeah, Neyme Yerby there with the Suisse Romande Orchestra, two pieces from an Emmanuel Chabrier opera called The King in Spite of Himself. Coming up, we've got music of Christoph Willibald von Gluck, a clarinet sonata by Camille Saint-Saëns, and a little concerto for flute and strings by Haydn. Stay tuned for all of that here on the radio. Today's day sponsor would like to say, another trip around the sun. Hope your actual birthday was fun with lots of gifts and many desserts. Cynthia, wishing you the happiest of birthdays.
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0: Good morning. I'm Dave Wagner, and we start off with music that actually was premiered on this date. In Vienna, on this date, October 5th, 1762, saw the first performance of Willibald von Gluck's opera Orfeo and Eurydice. And here's the Dance of the Furies. The Furies, as you might expect, are a bit more agitated than the Blessed Spirits. Maybe, possibly, too much caffeine. Christopher Hogwood and the Academy of Ancient Music.

Yes, the Dance of the Furies from Orfeo and Eurydice. You don't want to get them angry. Music of Gluck, which premiered on this date. The opera, the entire opera premiered on this date in Vienna in 1762. The Academy of Ancient Music and Christopher Hogwood. I was there. I was in the bleachers. We've got music of Camille Saint-Saëns right now, the Clarinet Sonata, Opus 167. John Finocchiare, the clarinetist, and Elisaveta Blumina plays the piano.

0: Elisaveta Blumina, the pianist, John Finucane, the clarinetist there, the clarinet sonata, Opus 167, the music of Camille Saint-Saëns. Gonna love this day. Weather-wise, gonna be absolutely a beauty. Sunshine today on the cool side, but you know, it is fall, don't you know? A high of around 62. Mostly clear tonight, 41. Sunshine tomorrow, 62. Sunshine on Wednesday, 68. And even right into Thursday, we're expecting sunshine and a high 71 degrees.
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0: 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You know why?
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0: Today's dice sponsor would like to say, another trip around the sun. Hope your actual birthday was fun with lots of gifts and many desserts. Cynthia wishing you the happiest of birthdays. Music here that was once attributed to Haydn, but recent scholarship shows that this little concerto for flute and strings in D major was actually written by a guy named Leopold Hoffmann, the choir master at St. Stephen's Cathedral in Vienna, who was a contemporary of Haydn, lived between 1738 and 1793. Jean-Pierre Rampal playing the flute and the Franz Liszt Chamber Orchestra and Janosz Rolla.

Janos Rolla and the Franz Liszt Chamber Orchestra, a concerto for flute and strings in D major by Papa Haydn. And we will conclude our time this morning with music composed 101 years ago in 1925, the poem Autumnal, or the Autumn Poem, one movement violin concerto by Otto Rina Respighi. We have Vadim Bratsky, the violinist, Francesco Lavecchia, and the Symphony Orchestra of Rome.

Francesco da Vecchia and the Symphony Orchestra of Rome with violinist Vadim Bratsky, the Poema Autumnal, the Autumn Poem. I'm Dave Wagner. Thank you for letting me play music for you on this autumn morning. Stay tuned. Haley Taylor is here. She's got great music. Peter Wharf, 2 p.m., The Drive Time Elixir, Exploring Music at 6, and Jazz Tonight at 7 p.m. I'll see you tomorrow morning for Ticket Tuesday right here from your 24-hour-a-day music station.

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1: Good morning and welcome to Midday Music. I'm Haley Taylor. Thanks so much for tuning in on this Monday. Happy start of the week to you. It's the 5th of October, and we're going to start with Beethoven's 4th Symphony, which sits between two pieces that tend to overshadow it, the Eroica, the 3rd, and, of course, the 5th Symphony. But at the time, Beethoven wasn't thinking of it as a breather between these two monumental symphonies. It was just his newest symphony at the time, written after a visit to a count, Count Franz von Oppersdorf, a music-loving aristocrat who maintained his own orchestra, and Beethoven dedicated this work to him. We're going to hear it now, performed by the New York Philharmonic, conducted by Leonard Bernstein, Beethoven Symphony No. 4.

0: Beethoven's Symphony No. 4 in B-flat major. Bernstein conducting the New York Philharmonic, and that recording. And a nice way to start out the show. We've got a music of Francis Poulenc up next. Music of Liszt will be at the end of the hour. And then we have Ravel and Mussorgsky. We have your box lunch, midday music, midday Mozart at 1 o'clock. So stay tuned as we continue on with the show.
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Francis Poulenc was 19 years old and serving in the French military when he wrote this piece of music. It's a sonata for piano four hands. And again, this is early Poulenc. He was spending time here with Jean Cocteau and other members of the Paris avant-garde. Stravinsky actually was helping him to get the sonata and several other works taken on by the London publisher Chester. It's a short little piece of music, though, just about 6 minutes, and there's three movements, prelude, rustique, and final. You'll hear it performed today by Jeremy Brown on the piano, sharing it with Setel Tanyel, as again, this is Sonata for Piano Four Hands.

Music of Francis Poulenc. He originally wrote that sonata in 1918, when he was just 19 himself, and serving in the French military. 21 years later, in 1939, he returned to it and revised it. A piece of music in three movements, but just about 6 minutes long. That was Seto Tagnol and Jeremy Brown performing on the piano. Poulenc Sonata for Piano Four Hands. Coming up next, we have one of the most famous of Liszt's symphonic preludes. This is a symphonic poem number 3, and the original preludes has a connection with Lamartine. It's a poem called The Preludes by Alphonse de Lamartine, and Liszt was a fan of that poem and decided to write music attached to this idea, the preludes. And this symphonic poem was also a relatively new idea. It's a single orchestral movement shaped around a musical idea rather than the traditional four-movement symphony. So today's program moves through love and storms. There's a pastoral retreat and finally conflict with Liszt taking this musical idea and moving it through as the story changes. This is the Leipzig Gewandhaus Orchestra conducted by Kurt Meiser performing Liszt's The Preludes.

The Preludes by Franz Liszt, Kurt Masur conducting the Leipzig Gewandhaus Orchester. It became the best known of Liszt's symphonic poems, a single movement orchestral work in which literary or philosophical ideas helped to determine the music itself. And that literary idea was actually from a poem by Lamartine called The Preludes. A nice way to finish out the hour, but we have pictures and an exhibition coming up as we start the 11 o'clock hour, so stay tuned.

0: 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Maybe it's the lift of a violin that brings a moment of clarity just when you need it most. 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
1: I'm Haley Taylor. It's Midday Music, and we're starting this hour with Pictures at an Exhibition, Detroit. Which unfortunately began with the death of one of Modest Mussorgsky's closest friends. Victor Hartmann was an architect and an artist who died suddenly in 1873, the age of 39. The following year, an exhibition of hundreds of his drawings, his paintings, and designs were organized in St. Petersburg. Mussorgsky went, and then he wrote a piano suite that imagines the listener, us, walking through the gallery with him. The reoccurring promenade is Mussorgsky himself moving from picture to picture. Now, the original score was for solo piano. It wasn't until 1922 that Serge Koussevitzky commissioned Maurice Ravel to orchestrate it. So Ravel didn't have access to Mussorgsky's manuscript, and his version actually omits one of the promenades found in the original. There have been many orchestrations since then, but Ravel's became the one that effectively turned Mussorgsky's piano suite into the orchestral standard. So that's what we're going to hear now. Sir Georg Schulte conducting the Chicago Symphony Orchestra and Mussorgsky's Pictures at an Exhibition orchestrated by Ravel.

0: Pictures at an exhibition by Modest Mussorgsky. In Ravel's orchestration, that was Sir Georg Schulte conducting the Chicago Symphony Orchestra. Lyric Pieces by Edvard Grieg is coming up next, and then we have music by a composer whose name has almost disappeared from 20th century French music, so stay tuned. We've got great stories on the way.
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0: Grieg spent more than 30 years writing his lyric pieces, 10 books and 66 short piano pieces. They became almost like a musical diary, small pieces written alongside the concertos, theater music, and larger works. We're going to hear from Book 7 today, and the selections we're hearing are called Homeward, The Brook, Phantom, and Sylph. And an interesting little historical note here is in this recording, our soloist, Leif Ove Andsnes, is actually playing Grieg's own piano. It's at a museum, which is his home. You can still visit it today. So Steinway gave Grieg that instrument as a wedding anniversary in 1892, and it still remains in the house. And so that's where Leif Ove Andsnes is performing this music. Again, selections from Book 7 of Grieg's Lyric Pieces.

Leif Ove Andsnes was the soloist today, performing on the composer's own piano, his Steinway, which is still in the composer's home. That was Edvard Grieg's lyric pieces. We heard four pieces from Book 7 of those lyric pieces: Homeward, The Brook, Phantom, and Self. Coming up next, we have a composer whose music almost disappeared from 20th century French music, especially when you have bigger titans like Debussy and Ravel next to his name. This is Gabriel Crovelet. He studied at the Paris Conservatory with Fauré, and his career eventually took him in several directions. He was a piano soloist, composer, conductor, and administrator. Today we're going to hear a Sarabande and Allegro, written for clarinet and piano, and it really reflects an idea that French composers love to repeat over and over again, taking an old dance form, in this case the slow Baroque Sarabande, and placing it alongside a quicker movement. It's John Finucane as the clarinet soloist and Elavitsa Plumina at the piano, music of Gabriel Crovelet.

A composer that's taking the name of an older Baroque dance, Sarabande, and pairing it with a much faster allegro for clarinet and piano. Sarabande and Allegro by French composer Gabriel Grovelet. There was Stromfontein at the clarinet with Elevizia Blumina at the piano. Up next, Albinoni, Concerto in D major for two oboes.

0: Tommaso Albinoni's Concerto in D Major for two oboes. That's Concerto number 8. We heard Heinz Hallegger as the soloist today, and Maurice Borg joining the I Solisti Musici Ensemble. Okay, that's going to finish out the morning portion of the show today, which means you got to head into lunch, head into 12 o'clock with Musica Bach. Your box lunch is on the way, so stick around.
1: 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Hear new pieces by Rachel McFarlane and Damian Jeter, alongside works by Jesse Montgomery, Roberto Sierra, and Stravinsky, Sunday, October 18th at 4, Ann Arbor's Rackham Auditorium. Tickets, ums.org.
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0: I'm Haley Taylor. It's Midday Music. Thanks so much for tuning in. As you start your week, it is Monday, just about 12 o'clock. So it's time for your box lunch. This is Bach's Double Concerto, which gives us an interesting problem. Everybody knows the piece, but we don't know exactly when he wrote it. For years, it was placed during Bach's time in Kirthen at 1717, around 1723, when he was writing a great deal of instrumental music. But more recent scholarship has suggested it may instead date from his Leipzig years, so we're looking around 1730. What we do know is that Bach treats the two violins as equal partners. They kind of imitate one another, trade ideas, and in the slow movement, they carry on what amounts to a conversation over the orchestra. At least that's what I think of it. You can tell for yourself by this performance, the English Concert performing, conducted by Trevor Pinnock. Simon Standage and Elizabeth Wilcock are the soloists. Bach's Concerto for two violins in D minor.

Throughout all those movements, Bach really keeps those two solo violins on equal footing, sometimes competing, sometimes finishing each other's sentences. That was Bach's Double Violin Concerto in D Minor. Simon Standage and Elizabeth Wilcock were the soloists, Trevor Pinnock conducting the English Concert Ensemble. We're going to stay with the string instruments. Up next, Claude Debussy's Sonata for Violin and Piano in G Minor.

Claude Debussy's Sonata for Violin and Piano in G minor. Joshua Bell was the soloist there, with Jean-Yves Thibaudet at the piano. Piece of music that was completed as the third of a planned set of six chamber sonatas. But only three were finished. Again, music of Claude Debussy here on WRCJ. More strings on the way. Up next, we have Schubert's String Quartet number 13 in A minor, which is known as the Rosamunda. I guess he told his friend Leopold that year, this is 1824, that his new quartets and an octet were intended to pave the way towards the Grand Symphony. Beethoven was very much on his mind. Schubert dedicated this quartet to a violinist whose quartet was closely associated with Beethoven. So the nickname actually comes from the second movement that we're just about to hear, where Schubert takes its opening theme from a piece of music that he'd written the previous year for the play, Rosamunda. So we're going to hear it now, performed by the Emerson String Quartet. This is the second movement of Schubert's Rosamunda Quartet.

0: Schubert borrowed the movement's principal theme from his incidental music that he wrote for the play Rosamunde, which is why that second movement of the string quartet number 13 in A minor is called the Rosamunde. Music performed by the Emerson String Quartet, music of Schubert, on WRCJ. Have a teeny bit of a break, and then we have Gershwin on deck, and just before him, Korngold, a violin concerto is coming up.
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0: I'm hoping that on our show, Two with the Works, we can eventually play some music by Guillaume Machaut. You know why?
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2: Erich Wolfgang Korngold spent much of the 1930s and 40s writing music for Warner Brothers. When he returned to concert music after the Second World War, he didn't leave those movie scores behind. He actually recycled some of their best themes. His violin concerto was completed in 1945, although he had begun thinking about it years earlier. And each movement incorporates material from Korngold's film music. The second movement, The Romance, which we're about to hear, takes its theme from the 1936 film Anthony Adverse. Korngold tailored the final solo part to Jascha Heifetz, who gave the world premiere at the St. Louis Symphony Orchestra in 1947. Today, our soloist is Anne-Sophie Mutter, joining the Vienna Philharmonic, connected by André Previn. This is the Romance movement from Korngold's Violin Concerto.

The main theme of that movement comes from Korngold's score for the 1936 Warner Brothers film Anthony Adverse. But he reused it into this concert piece. The romance movement from Korngold's Violin Concerto in D Major. And Sophie Mutter was the soloist in that recording, Andre Previn conducting the Vienna Philharmonic. Up next, a piece of music that has also been used in many films, the work of George Gershwin, I Got Rhythm. Gershwin wrote the song for the 1930 Broadway musical Girl Crazy. And guess who introduced it? Ethel Merman. 4 years later, George returned to the tune when he needed a new showpiece for a 28-city concert tour celebrating the 10th anniversary of Rhapsody in Blue. So he finished these variations only days before the tour began. We're going to hear them now, performed by the Boston Pops Orchestra. This is I Got Rhythm Variations.

0: George Gershwin's I Got Rhythm Variations with the Boston Pops Orchestra, a tune that was already 4 years old. It was actually originally written for the 1930 musical Girl Crazy. It went on to become one of the basic harmonic templates of jazz. Music of Gershwin here on WRCJ. Okay, we've got Midday Mozart coming up, Piano Concerto number 20 in D minor. We'll start this next hour. After that, music of Steve Gray, of Heineken, and Schumann is on the way.
1: 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On Friday, October 9th in Bloomfield Hills, and Saturday, October 10th in Ann Arbor. 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
2: As a freelance harpist, I've spent decades crisscrossing Metro Detroit. 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
0: Mozart completed this concerto on February 10th, 1785. The premiere was the very next day. I'm Haley Taylor, you're listening to Midday Mozart, and today we're talking about a piece of music that really gives you an idea of what Mozart's life in Vienna looks like. His father had just arrived for a visit and described seeing copyists still working on the orchestral parts when he got there. Mozart then played the solo part himself at the premiere again on February 11th. This was unusual territory for Mozart. Only two of his mature piano concertos are in minor keys, and this is the first of them. The finale keeps that D minor tension going, but Mozart eventually turns toward D major in the ending. Here's Jeremy Denk as the soloist today with the St. Paul Chamber Orchestra, the finale of Mozart's Piano Concerto No. 20.

0: The finale of Mozart's Piano Concerto No. 20 in D minor, Jeremy Denk was the soloist, alongside the St. Paul Chamber Orchestra. It was a concerto that Mozart completed on February 10th, and the premiere was February 11th, with himself actually at the piano performing at that premiere. That's your Midday Mozart for the program today, but coming up in just a moment, we have a composer who spent much of his career moving between classical music and a completely different genre. Music of Steve Gray is coming up.
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0: Born in England in 1944, Steve Gray worked as a piano soloist, composer, and arranger, with credits ranging from jazz and studio work to television and concert music. This guitar concerto follows that same approach. The movements aren't given traditional tempo markings. They're called dances, love songs, and jokes. We're hearing the middle movement today, Love Songs, with guitar soloist John Williams. This is music of Steve Gray from his guitar concerto.

We heard the second movement of Steve Gray's Guitar Concerto that was called Love Songs, with John Williams as the soloist, conducting the London Symphony Orchestra as Paul Daniel. A beautiful recording today from a composer who kind of mixes the world of classical and jazz and film music all together. Coming up next, though, we have a composer who is firmly in the musical world of 18th century Germany. This is Johann David Heinecken, his Concerto in F major.

A concerto in F major by Johann David Heineken, performed by the Musica Antiqua of Cologne, conducted by Reinhard Goebel. And from there, we're going to move to Schumann, Adagio and Allegro in A flat major. Schumann wrote this during a year when he suddenly became very interested in pairing the piano with instruments that didn't have much solo repertoire. The original instrument here wasn't the cello, it was actually the horn. Schumann initially called the piece Romance in Allegro, but then changed the title to Adagio in Allegro. And the horn part was written with a member of the Dresden Court Orchestra in mind. Clara Schumann played through the new piece with this horn soloist and described it in her diary as splendid, fresh, and passionate. Today we hear the cello version, with Mstislav Rostropovich as the cellist and Marta Argerich at the piano. This is Schumann's Adagio and Allegro.

Music of Robert Schumann, who wrote this piece originally for horn and piano, although he also approved of a version for violin and cello. However, today we heard it for cello and piano. That was Schumann's Adagio and Allegro in A-flat major, Mstislav Rostropovich as the cellist. Marta Argerich was our soloist, piano soloist. Which will bring us to the last piece of music for the program today. This is the work of Camille Saint-Saëns, Havanaise.

0: The story behind that piece of music allegedly begins with a fireplace. In 1887, Camille Saint-Saëns was touring with the Cuban violinist Rafael Albertini. According to the story, they were staying in the northwestern area of France when Saint-Saëns heard the wood crackling in the fire and began connecting that repeated rhythm with the habanera. So he wrote this piece for Albertini and dedicated it to him. It's called Havanaise, performed by the London Symphony Orchestra. That was also the last piece of music for the program today, but hopefully it warmed you up on this Monday afternoon. And I hope that you'll tune in again as the program joins you every single weekday morning at 10 o'clock. Goes all the way until 2 p.m. And as it's just about 2 p.m., that means we have to pass it on to Peter Wharf with your Drive Time Elixir. That's coming up next, so stick around.
1: 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And for a performance of A Star is Born, Julie will be joined by her husband, pianist and composer Jason Yeager, for an intimate evening filled with incredible music and storytelling, 6:30 and 8:45 p.m., Saturday, October 10th at The Cube at the DSO. 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
3: WRCJ-FM, Drive Time Elixir, Peter Wharf clocking in for today's show with Telemann Time later in the hour. Also a composition for violin and piano by Lara Auerbach and a composition for violin and orchestras to start off today's show. He wrote three violin concertos. I'm talking about Max Bruch. This is the one that you mostly hear, the first of his violin concertos, which is often on the flip side of the pairing with the Mendelssohn violin concerto. That's the work that Midori is touring right now, the violinist who we've heard many times here in the Detroit area. Midori is on a European tour right now. This month, she's in Germany, the Netherlands, Belgium, and then finally winding up in London at the end of the month. And here she is in Berlin with the Philharmonic, and Maris Janssen's conducting the Bruch First Concerto on WRCJ-FM.

0: The 19th century violin great Joseph Joachim called that the most seductive of the four German violin concertos that he played during his lifetime, the Beethoven, the Brahms, the Mendelssohn, and the Max Bruch violin concerto, Passionate Playing by Midori. She was the violinist with Maris Janssens in the Berlin Philharmonic here on listener-supported WRCJ-FM and HD1 Detroit.
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Music by the Russian composer Lara Auerbach, who is an October kid. She's got a birthday coming up, born October 21st, 1973. The composer, conductor, and concert pianist with her music for piano and violin. Daniel Hope, the violinist, and Jacques Amon on WRCJ-FM. Jean-Pierre Rampal's up next. It's Telemann time.

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One of the first enduring operas ever composed. So one of the most influential, that's the overture to Orpheus and Eurydice, the Christoph Gluck masterwork. John Elliott Gardner leading the English Baroque soloists on WRCJ-FM's Drive Time Elixir. I'm Peter Wharf. Here's the team of Hermann Baumann and Leonard Håkansson, horn and piano, with music by Beethoven.

The Bohemian horn player Jan Vaclav Stich changed his name to Giovanni Punto. That was his performing name when he played the horn back in Beethoven's time. Beethoven dedicated that music. Actually, he wrote the piece for Giovanni Punto, a.k.a. Jan Stich. And we heard Hermann Baumann in that performance with Leonard Hokanson on WRCJ-FM Detroit. Carry On in Berlin next with Sibelius.

Beautiful and Melancholy Valse Triste by Jan Sibelius, one of his most famous works. Herbert von Karajan, the Berlin Philharmonic on listener-supported WRCJ-FM. Olga Kern sits down at the keyboard now for a little Chopin.

Fantasy Impromptu, the Frédéric Chopin composition played by Olga Kern. Victoria Mulova's in next with her fiddle, and she's going to give it a workout now. One of the most demanding violin concertos, especially the final fourth movement, is the first violin concerto by Dmitri Shostakovich. Victoria Mulova with the Royal Philharmonic.

One of the most electric moments in the entire violin concerto catalog is the last movement of the first violin concerto by Dmitri Shostakovich. Fantastic performance there by Victoria Molova with Andrei Previn and the Royal Philharmonic.

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The Italian Baroque style of Antonio Vivaldi, Simon Standage, Collegium Musicum 90, takes us to the French Baroque style of Jean-Philippe Rameau.

90.9 Drive Time Elixir for Monday. William Christie's group, Les Arts Florissantes, and the ballet music of Jean-Philippe Rameau on WRCJ-FM. Montreal was the last stop on his 50th birthday Canadian tour. James Ennis was there last night performing in recital. We're going to hear him with the BBC Philharmonic Orchestra in just a few seconds. But then, yeah, I mean, what a road trip. This guy's a road warrior this month. Later in the week, Thursday, he heads up to Quebec City. And then next week, up to PEI, to Charlottetown for another recital. Then continuing to St. John's in Newfoundland and up to Halifax. But word on the street is that James has made sure he's stocked up on his supply of Hawkins cheesies for that monster road trip. Here's James with the BBC Philharmonic, the last movement of Dvorak's Violin Concerto.

0: Violinist James Ennis, Gianandrea Noseda, leading the BBC Philharmonic with the last movement of Antonín Dvořák's Violin Concerto. Here on the Drive Time Elixir.
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Gordon Jacob was an English composer and teacher, well, professor at the Royal College of Music for about four decades. So he knew something of the depth and breadth of English music and its history, especially when it came to the great early English composer William Byrd. Gordon Jacob arranged that march by William Byrd with Frederick Fennell and the Eastman Wind Ensemble, that performance on WRCJ-FM. Peter Wharf, welcome to the Monday Drive Time Elixir. Once more, Telemann time.

a Telemann triple trumpet concerto, actually a concerto for trumpet, violin, and cello, plus strings. That was the Mannheim Chamber Orchestra with George Philip Telemann on WRCJ-FM Detroit. Symphony next by the 14-year-old Mozart.

There's been some discussion over whether or not Wolfgang actually wrote that symphony. It could have been his dad, Leopold, but for now we're saying it's a symphony by Wolfgang Amadeus Mozart. Early one, discovered after Mozart's lifetime, after the 41 numbered symphonies, so this doesn't get a number. The 14th, or rather the symphony by the 14-year-old Mozart, Academy of Ancient Music here on WRCJ.

Little bit of Rudy's music with the clarinet in the spotlight, Luigi Magistrelli playing the theme and variations by Prince Rudolph, Archduke of Austria, Beethoven's friend, who was a fine pianist. Beethoven composed several works for him, including the Archduke Piano Trio and the Triple Concerto. Luigi Magistrelli, Claudio Bracco. With that music here on WRCJ-FM. Here's some music by Henry Purcell.

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0: Hi, I'm Dave Wagner. As a young kid growing up on the east side of Detroit, I was never far away from my trusty transistor radio. 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

from a suite by Nikolai Rimsky-Korsakov entitled Antar, kind of a Russian fairy tale story. Nikolai said that it was a poem, a suite, a fairy tale, a story. He said, call it anything you like, but not a symphony. So I'm not going to call it that. But some people called it the Symphony No. 2. I guess he didn't like that. Philharmonia Orchestra with Nikolai Rimsky-Korsakov on WRCJ-FM. Jean-Philippe Collard is the pianist. Here's Maurice Ravel.

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0: It's our first broadcast this season from live from Orchestra Hall with the Detroit Symphony Orchestra. Peter Ungen returns to conduct the Serenade by Leonard Bernstein, the Suite from the Concerto for Orchestra by Joan Tower, and music of John Adams. 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

Bedřich Smetana's comic opera, his most popular opera. It's actually kind of a musical because there's a lot of spoken dialogue throughout to carry the story of The Bartered Bride. 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Peter Wharf here until 6 o'clock, then it's Exploring Music. Just like every weeknight and every weekday, you have 14 hours of commercial-free classical music, starting with Dave Wagner at 5 in the morning. He's got the morning show for you, 5 to 10 a.m. Haley Taylor takes you through midday music, 10 until 2 o'clock. We're even here on the weekends for you. Haley's movie music show is the soundtrack every Saturday and Sunday from 6 until 7 p.m. And Dave and I are here every weekday, every weekend morning, Saturdays and Sundays, at 10 to 11 with Two of the Works, taking your favorite classical recording requests anytime. 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So I'll give you that voicemail request line one more time. 313-474-1474. Call us up. Here's Evgeny Kosin with Haydn.

The Joseph Haydn Piano Sonata. That was Evgeny Kosin at the keyboard. Here's Ivan Fischer with the baton and the Budapest Festival Orchestra and the Dvorak Prague Waltzes.

Ivan Fischer, the Budapest Festival Orchestra, the Antonín Dvořák Prague Waltzes on WRCJ-FM. Emma Yarvey here when he was kind of jet-setting it between Detroit and Europe with the Gothenburg Symphony Orchestra and the Scottish National Orchestra. Here's some Alexander Glazunov.

that old-timey feeling in the Troubadours Serenade from the suite from the Middle Ages. That's the name of the 20th century Alexander Glazunov composition. Nemi Yarvi leading the Scottish National Orchestra.

0: 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They're going to play the beloved Appalachian Suite. That was the popular Danzón Cubano by Aaron Copland. David Zinman with the Baltimore Symphony Orchestra.
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0: 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That was Nimi Järvi once again, this time with the Bavarian Radio Symphony Orchestra. 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

Wow, that really gets your attention, doesn't it? It's a fanfare, of course. And those piquant harmonies two-thirds of the way through might betray the nationality of the composer. Sounds kind of French, doesn't it? If you thought so, you are right. The composer is Paul Dukas, who was born in France in 1865. And we are using Monsieur Dukas' fanfare today to announce a very special group, newly named today, Les Cinq, the Five Composers. Hi there. Welcome to Exploring Music. This is Bill McLaughlin. This idea may be a little bit goofy, but it's no more goofy than just picking five composers who were active around 1860 in Russia and calling them the Mighty Handful. The Russian Five, remember them? Borodin, Mussorgsky, Rimsky-Korsakov, Balakirev, and César Cui. Then comes 1917 in Paris. The war is dragging on. All the cafes are closed, and composers are looking for a place where they can be heard at all. Whereupon a young French critic, stroking his beard, said, "You know, we have these six composers who seem to be showing up all the same time." Six, les six, he called them. And they included Honegger, Poulenc, Millot, Doré, Auric, and Germaine Taillefer, who was the only woman of les six. No women, actually, in the Russian Five. The Russian Five and the French Six didn't really have all that much in common, except that they were around a place and time. For the French, they were all around Montparnasse. And now let's go back to mid-19th century France. I'm going to pick five of my favorite composers who seem to me to be under-honored, and we are going to group them together under the title Les Cinq, the Five Composers, who include Emmanuel Chabrier, Jules Massenet, Henri Duparc, Ernest Chausson, and Paul Dukas. Well, let's jump in and hear some music from these five composers, starting off with our first composer, first born, that is, 1841, Emmanuel Chabrier, who was born in the Auvergne district. His father was an attorney, and young Emmanuel studied law and music at the same time. He worked for quite a while in the French Ministry of the Interior before he finally saw the light. He had to break out and be a composer. Let's start off by listening to a charming little piano piece by Chabrier, which happens to be one of the favorite piano pieces of the young French composer in waiting, Francis Poulenc. This is number six from a set of 10 picturesque pieces. This one is Idylle, and our performer is Alain Planès.

From the 10 picturesque pieces, we heard number 6, Idyll, played beautifully by Alain Planès. Let's turn now to a piece just about 5 years earlier, 1875. Chabrier composed a piece for horn and piano. All right, when I say horn, and you're wondering, does Bill really mean to say French horn? Yeah, it's the same instrument. But in America and England, we're the only people in the whole world who call it French horn. They don't even call it French horn in France, even if it's a piece by a French composer for the horn. So here's a piece of Chabrier for the horn that Dave Jolly, our soloist, is using, is an F horn. Those are the open tones. You can get those on the horn without using any of the valves. And there's also kind of a funny bluesy note here, E flat. And that's precisely the language which you'll hear Chabrier using at the beginning of this piece. David Jolly is the horn soloist with Samuel Sanders at the piano. Larghetto, music of Emmanuel Chabrier.

It's a piece of Emmanuel Chabrier called Larghetto, which means slow piece, but not such a big deal. Larghetto is making it a diminutive. It's a little largo. David Jolly was the horn soloist with Samuel Sanders at the piano. I gotta say, I love the way Dave Jolly plays. There's such warmth and intelligence to his playing. And that's a beautiful piece from Emmanuel Chabrier, who a few years after that was 1875 when he wrote the horn piece, made a trip to Munich along with another composer, Henri Duparc. They were going over to Munich to hear music of Richard Wagner, Tristan und Isolde. It had a profound effect on these two French composers. And Chabrier came back to France and started working on an opera, Gwendolyn, which, like Tristan und Isolde, is set along the British coastline in medieval times. John Elliott Gardiner now conducting the Vienna Philharmonic, the overture to Gwendolyn, music of Chabrier.

The Vienna Philharmonic with John Elliott Gardiner conducting music of Emmanuel Chabrier, the overture to the opera Gwendolyn. Now I got a question for you. The timpani sound at the end, how did that strike you? Nowadays, modern timpani players use sticks that are sort of wrapped in a rather spongy material so they can play really, really loud without getting much edge on the sound. But that was not what timpani players were using in 1877 when this piece was written. And John Elliott Gardiner is a great advocate of what we call period performance. He wants music to sound exactly the way it did when the composers wrote it. So I am sure that at the first rehearsal, John Elliott Gardiner looked back at the timpani player of the Vienna Philharmonic and said, "Oh, no, no, no, mein Herr, you do not use those big puffy sticks. Use hard sticks." Bill, could you play about the last 15 or 20 seconds again? You got to enjoy this.

0: You know what? I'm starting to really like that a lot. There we have a French composer who's trying to breathe in the spirit of Richard Wagner and take it home and make something that's both French and Wagnerian at once. There was a lot of that going on in the 1870s and 80s. In fact, the French had a word for it. Wagnerism, sort of like Wagner mania, took over the French intellectuals. Not just the musicians, the painters, the poets. They all made the trip to Bayreuth to breathe the air of Wagner mania. You're tuned into Exploring Music. This week we are celebrating the music of Les Cinq, a newly named group of five French composers, all active in the 1870s and 80s. 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
0: I want to go back now for a minute to listen to another of those set of piano pieces written in 1881 by Emmanuel Charpentier. 10 pièces pittoresques, 10 picturesque pieces. The one we heard earlier in the program, Idylle, was very gentle. And coming up now, we have a minuet, but it's a minuet in the pompous style. Well, you'll see what I mean. Once again, the pianist is Alain Planesse.

So, did you imagine that the music of this man who worked as an attorney with the French Department of the Ministry, did you imagine that his music would be dull and lifeless? Quite the opposite. Vincent Dandy once spoke of Chabrier's piano playing. He said, although his arms were too short, his fingers too thick, and his whole manner somewhat clumsy, he managed to achieve a degree of finesse and command of expression that very few pianists, with the exception of Liszt and Rubinstein, have surpassed. And to this we can add the recollection of the wife of Jean Renoir, the great painter. The Renoirs were friends of Chabrier, and Madame Renoir wrote, one day Chabrier came over and he played his España for me. It sounded as if a hurricane had been let loose. He pounded and pounded on the keyboard. The street was full of people, and they were listening, fascinated. When Chabrier reached the last crashing chords, I swore to myself, I would never touch that piano again. Besides, Chabrier had broken several strings and put the piano quite out of action. I love that. Let's hear some more music from this mild manner, maybe not so mild manner, attorney from the French Department of the Interior. This is from an opera about which I know only the name, Le Roi Malgré Lui, something like the king in spite of himself, and the fact that composers like Ravel and Debussy loved it. Let's listen to the Polonaise from Chabrier's opera, The King in Spite of Himself. Once again, John Elliott Gardner with the Vienna Philharmonic.

Sean Elliott Gardner conducting the Vienna Philharmonic, the Polonaise from the opera Le Roi Malgré Lui, The King in Spite of Himself. Paris in the 1870s and 80s and 90s was a very social city. This was perhaps the highest period of the Salon, and Chabrier's friends, man, talk about an A-list. Here's some of the composers: Gabriel Fauré, Ernest Chausson, Dandy, and writers ranging from Émile Zola to Stéphane Mallarmé. But it was really the painters with whom Chabrier spent a lot of time. Not only spent a lot of time, he collected their work. His collection included a Cézanne, about three paintings by Manet, let's see, four paintings of Monet, a painting by Renoir, and Chabrier himself appears in some of these paintings. In Degas' painting, The Orchestra at the Opera, there's Chabrier sitting in the stage box. And here is another portrait by Henri Fantin-Latour, showing the composer at the piano. The composer is Emmanuel Chabrier. Chabrier was much loved by his friends, and the influence on younger composers was tremendous. So now I want to play a little piece, which is a remembrance, in a way, after Chabrier's death. The composer is Maurice Ravel, who made a piece called In the Manner of Chabrier.

a tribute by Maurice Ravel to the memory of Chabrier, à la manière de Chabrier. Our pianist, once again, Alain Planès, beautiful recording he made of lots of little pieces of Emmanuel Chabrier. But we can't close a program of Chabrier without playing his most famous piece. This is the piece that Chabrier played for the wife of Renoir, which he said sounded as if a hurricane had been let loose. Wonderful old recording, almost 60 years old now. Great old French conductor, Ernest Ansermet, conducting the orchestra, the Suisse Romande. Here's Chabrier's Espagne.

0: This is the beginning of modern music. So saith no less than Gustav Mahler, speaking about this piece we've just heard, España, of Emmanuel Charbonnier. Beautiful performance from Ernest Ansermet conducting the orchestra of the Suisse Romande. And here's to you, Emmanuel Charbonnier. Well done. And on to music of Jules Massenet tomorrow. This week is going to be a pleasure. Such beautiful music. These five great French composers, Charbonnier, Massenet, Duparc, Chausson, and Paul Dukas. Hope you can join us tomorrow.
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Pianist Cyrus Chestnut from his album Kaleidoscope, that was Entre Cloches, or Between Bells. Bassist Eric Wheeler, Chris Beck on drums. Je ne parle pas français. I did have to look that up. I'm John Hill, your host for This Hour of Jazz.

Music featuring guitarist John McLaughlin with drummer Elvin Jones and organist Joey DeFrancesco from an album called After the Rain. Music identified with John Coltrane throughout the album. And My Favorite Things is what we heard. Ahead of it, pianist Helen Sung. Sung with Words is the name of her album. And that tune, The Stars on Second Avenue, featured Gene Baylor vocally, John Ellis on saxophone, bassist Reuben Rogers, drummer Kendrick Scott. And we began that set with trombonist John Fetchuk and his quartet, recorded live at Havana Nights in Virginia Beach, Virginia. That was a J.J. Johnson composition, trombonist J.J. Johnson, Lament, the name of it, with bassist Jimmy Masters, pianist John Toomey, and the drummer was Billy Williams. Reminiscence is the name of the album for trombonist John Fetchuk. I'm John Hill, and we're listening to jazz. Eddie Palmieri at the piano on an album by trumpeter Charlie Sepulveda titled Mr. E.P. This is Variations.

Trombonist Nils Lundgren and his funk unit from an album titled Paint It Blue, the tune Why Am I Treated So Bad. This album is a tribute to Cannonball Adderley, though that tune was written by Pops Roebuck Staples, Nils Lundgren's funk unit. And Nils, white lettering on a very light background, does not good reading make. Before that, we heard guitarist Lindsey Blair from an album titled All West, All the Time. That's a great title. The Lindsey Blair Quartet, with Mike Levine at the piano, Waldo Madeira on drums, and Nicky Orta was the bassist. And we began the set with vocalist, drummer, bassist, guitarist, keyboardist, and am I leaving some, vibraphonist, and son of Ben Sidran, Leo Sidran. The Cool School is the name of the album, and it features the music of Michael Franks. Lotus Blossom, featuring Clementine, additional vocal, and John Ellis on his bass clarinet. Cool School from Leo Sidran. I'm John Hill, and we're listening to jazz.

0: Life on the Road. Song penned by Blossom Deary. Bye bye, country boy. Sung here by Karen Allison from her album In Blue, with guitarist Danny Embry, Mulgrew Miller at the Fender Rhodes piano, bassist Peter Washington, Lewis Nash on drums, and Steve Wilson plays sax on the album. And we began that set with Art Blakey's Jazz Messengers live in Germany. The Art of Jazz is the name of the collection, and it is a tribute. This took place on the occasion of his 70th birthday. Messengers Old and New came out to celebrate his life. Benny Golson, Curtis Fuller, Terrence Blanchard, 18-year-old Jeffrey Keyser, Walter Davis Jr., and more. I'm John Hill. Thanks for joining me for Jazz.
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